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2: Let's look at Time Saver traffic brought to us by Alyeska Tire. They're always with you.
3: Well, rush hour hasn't even started yet, but we already have slow traffic northbound on the Seward Highway between 36 and Fireweed. Things are starting to slow down a bit near Merrill Field, but no accidents or disabled vehicles right now to report. If you see anything, 344-1041. Steve Franklin, Croson Law, Time Saver Traffic.
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0: 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Heavy jams coming your way. 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
17: Heavy traffic, Seward Highway through Midtown is very slow going. Also, Merrill Field slow. 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Croson Law Group, Time Saver Traffic.
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0: Chris Daughtry and his band, The Bottom, on Alaska's Rock 106.5. Okay, well, more rock and roll coming your way. 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
2: Midas Alaska brings us this look at Time Saver traffic.
3: Traffic is starting to build on Diamond in both directions from Old Seward to C Street. Also slow going on Old Seward by Diamond. Seward Highway still slow through Midtown. Merrill Field's pretty busy, but no accidents or disabled vehicles. Steve Franklin, Croson Law, Time Saver Traffic.
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0: 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But there's a big difference between being a number amongst millions with a big conglomerate from outside of Alaska versus local monitoring. The only company that offers that is Guardian Security. 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Big difference between hearing just a random whistle that at this point doesn't even turn my head versus hearing a local voice. Someone who is watching actively what's going on in that camera system, right?
1: Correct.

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0: from Atlanta, Georgia, Seven Dust, Unbreakable on Alaska's Rock 106.5 Cable. 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

0: beads, flesh flies, and egg patterns. 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

0: 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Lotto Alaska is a fundraiser for a contracted nonprofit of multiple nonprofits under the State of Alaska Operating License 70.
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7: 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Big difference between hearing just a random whistle that at this point doesn't even turn my head versus hearing a local voice. 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

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Because... 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Brand new Rock. 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
3: 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K-Whale.

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13: Let the show begin.
14: And the show has begun. Good morning, everybody. It is 6:02. It's the Bob Brock Radio Program. Thank you for listening. I have been looking forward to this interview for quite some time. Our buddy Alan Rommelfanger, he gives us all these opportunities to talk to these wonderful people all the time.
15: Yes.
14: And when this one came up, he's like, you better hurry. You better book fast.
15: I'm
14: like, so we got in early on this one. Been a big fan of this kid since he was a kid.
15: Right.
14: Now he's a grown-ass man with children and responsibilities. Mr. Kenny Wayne Shepherd. Hello, Mr. Shepherd. How are you?
16: I'm good. How are you guys doing?
14: Very happy to talk to you, man. What's interesting is I've been on this same rock and roll radio station since 1993. And so I was playing your stuff when it first came out. And Ledbetter Heights, great, great record. My first question to you is, why the re-release? Is it, you know, you've learned new stuff? You decided, you know, back then, 30 years ago, you didn't do what you really wanted to do. Is that why you decided to re-release this incredible album that came out 30 years ago?
16: Well, basically, this is the 30-year anniversary. This was my debut record, so this is the first album I put out. I recorded when I was 17 years old.
14: That's nuts.
16: We knew we were coming up on a big anniversary, and you know, I just thought, I mean, doing anything for 30 years is something worth celebrating, especially if it's something that you love. And you know, that was a big moment for me. I mean, that literally introduced me and my music to the world and helped us like build this fan base that's been with us for over 3 decades. So we wanted to do an anniversary tour where we were going to play the entire album live in concert, because we never played all these songs live, even when the record was brand new. So planning for the tour, you know, a lot of people had to go, like, I have people in my band who obviously were not with me 30 years ago. And so I knew people were going to have to learn these songs. And so I just thought, you know, we're going to learn the parts. We got to get familiar with the stuff again. So let's just go in the studio and record a new version of it. And so what we did is it's basically, hey, here's this album that I did when I was 17. And now here's me and my band doing it 30 years later with 30 years worth of experience. So it's an all new version of the record.
14: What I think is amazing, and I know it's been beaten to death about how young you were when you first, you know, started. I mean, how hard was your childhood, man? That blues was what you wrapped your head around. I mean, this was the era of grunge, man. You should have been writing, you know, you hate your dad songs. Instead, you were writing songs about leaving your woman. What was it at such a young age? I mean, meeting Stevie Ray Vaughan at 7, that's awesome.
15: Sick.
14: I mean, did you know prior to 7 years old that you leaned more towards music, that you had to have a soul to write and play?
16: Yeah, I think so. I mean, my dad was a disc jockey, so I grew up around a radio station my whole life. And so I listened to all kinds of music, like 24/7. Music was always played around the house. And listened to everything, like from country to gospel, rock and roll, R&B, blues, you name it, we listened to it. But I was definitely drawn more towards, like, you know, southern rock and blues music, and even country back then was, you know, pretty cool to me. But there was something about blues music that really I connected with. I think because even if I was too young to be able to relate to the lyrics, because I hadn't had a girlfriend or a woman do me wrong yet, I could feel the emotion. I could feel the emotion that, you know, because like the biggest requirement for authentic blues guitar playing is that you play from your heart. And so I felt like I could feel what they were playing regardless. So there's that. And my dad told me that the first concert he ever took me to when I was 3 years old was to see Muddy Waters and John Lee Hooker. And I have to believe that had something to do with it.
15: Wow. Was that in Louisiana?
16: Yeah, in Shreveport, where I was born and raised.
15: Okay.
14: So at what age did you pick up the guitar and start fiddling with it?
16: Well, my grandmother bought me these little plastic guitars from this place called the SNH Green Stamp Source. I don't know if you guys had those up there, but you know, it's kind of, it was similar to like a Dollar General. They had like a little bit of everything in there, and however much money you would spend, you would get a certain amount of stamps that you would collect in these books. And then you could go redeem those stamps for free merchandise. And so she bought me this little toy plastic acoustic guitars that had these little plastic nylon strings. And I learned how to play, like when I was like 4 years old, I would like figure out like Smoke on the Water and
14: sure.
16: Mary Had a Little Lamb and stuff like that. And so as far back as like 4 years old, but then when I saw Stevie for the first time when I was seven, I was just completely blown away. And that kind of lit the fire in me where I was like, I need an electric guitar and I need to learn how to play with that passion.
2: Yeah.
14: So you met Stevie in 1984. 6 years later, he would perish in that helicopter crash. How did that affect you internally? I mean, you're still a young teenager. You're 13, 14 years old when Stevie Ray Vaughan passed. Did that have like an immense effect on you? Because I know you covered some Stevie Ray Vaughan songs. How did you deal with that?
16: Well, it was devastating for me, man. It was like in the movies, like when you think Superman is dead, you know? Mm-hmm. It was really like personally devastating for me. But you know, I just kind of made a quiet resolve to myself that like, if I was going to do music, because I had just started playing on stage at age 13, and I had, you know, then I went on to go do my first demos at 14 and put my band together at 15 and signed my deal with the record company by the time I was 16. But I had made this kind of promise to myself that if I ever got an opportunity to do anything, that I would make sure to acknowledge him and give credit where credit is due, because he was such a big inspiration to me, and also just do my part to keep this kind of music going.
14: You know, it's amazing when you think about it. He was only 35 years old. The music that we didn't get
2: right
14: from him,
2: yeah,
14: is that kind of an inspiration, like you said, that the resolve of I'm going to do it because he's not here to do it. Does that motivate you?
16: Well, I think in the beginning, you know, absolutely. And, you know, it's just been a continuation of that. I mean, I've got a great opportunity, and my career's been going over three decades now. And that's one of the great things about this kind of music is that, you know, it doesn't really go out of style because it's not like the trending thing.
14: Right,
16: so it's
14: right.
16: Like blues and rock are like timeless genres at this point. So if you do it well, it never really sounds old. And so that's the longevity is in it. But yeah, I mean, I think you get an opportunity like this, anybody who gets an opportunity in something like this, you know, you want to leave your mark and you want to do your best to like have an impact.
14: We're talking with Kenny Wayne Shepherd. He's been doing it for decades. Was there ever a plan B if this didn't work out?
16: Well, the best plan B that I had was when I signed my record contract. You know, you get an advance, but you're an unknown artist, so you don't get a whole lot of money. So I was allowed, my dad let me buy, I bought my first car with that money, and then I bought another guitar with that money. And then the rest of the money sat in a bank account, and that was going to be my college fund if the music thing didn't work out, because I was not getting any scholarships or anything like that. So I was more focused on music. But, you know, people would interview me and say, you know, because I was 17, 18 years old, they're like, well, what are you going to do if the music thing doesn't work out? And really, in my mind, I told them, I was like, well, I'll just go break cars because I love cars. I always thought, well, maybe I'd have a future in the automotive world.
14: Right. Now, what's your favorite car that you own?
16: I don't know, man. I mean, if you're not a car person, this will sound crazy to you, but the cars, they're kind of like your kids.
14: Oh, yeah.
16: Everyone's different. They have their own kind of vibe and personality. And for me, the cars aren't like just shiny things to look at. Like, mm-hmm. I take them on road trips with my family and my friends, and there's memories attached to them. So it's kind of hard to choose a favorite. But I just recently got a 2016 Dodge Viper ACR, which is the race version of the Viper. And it's like, that's been kind of like a dream come true.
14: What's the fastest you've got that thing so far?
16: Oh, well, you know, at a certain point, you're going so fast, you're not looking at the speedometer. You're only looking at the road.
2: Yeah, yeah.
16: Just put it that way.
14: When the white lines become a solid, you know you better slow it up a little bit. Has there ever been a moment when you were just on the road and you're in a car and you got B.B. King and Stephen Stills and, you know, Bob Dylan hanging in the back seat? Have you had a moment like that?
16: Look, you mean on the road and cranking up music?
14: The after party. I mean, give me the best after party you ever had. You're done playing, you're off stage, you're at a festival, and you're just hanging with who, just grabbing the guitar and playing around a bonfire.
16: There's been a lot of those things, to be honest. Look, you want to know something? Like, those kind of experiences for musicians, or at least for me, I'm speaking for myself, mm-hmm. but I feel like, you know, sitting around jamming and playing music, like, that's cool, and that's really what the fans want to envision, is, like, the musicians all sitting around having this secret jam that's so incredible that nobody ever gets to see.
14: Right.
16: But really, from the musician's perspective, the coolest stuff for me was not doing that. Like, that was amazing, but what was really fascinating and left the biggest memory, you know, impact for me is, like, sitting in the dressing room after a show and B.B. King giving me relationship advice.
14: Yeah.
16: You know what I mean? And so we're not playing guitars and trading licks. Like, he's telling me all the mistakes that he made when he was a young man, and he's trying to help me learn from his mistakes. And he has some crazy stories, which I will not share because they were his stories. Right. But I'm just saying, like, this is, like, you never forget this kind of stuff.
14: I don't want to make this about me, but I got a chance to have lunch with B.B. King many years ago. He came up here and played, and I was friends with the promoter, and he said, hey, I'm going to have lunch with B.B. Would you like to go? I'm like, what? And I sat there for 2 hours, and all he would talk about was relationships. Really? He talked a little bit about music, but it was mostly about life and the things he learned on the road and being patient and giving everybody a second chance, and everybody makes mistakes. He was the nicest, nicest man. I want to ask you, because I know we're on a time crunch here. The song Blue on Black, arguably, you know, your biggest hit. But mm-hmm. you know, Tears on a River, Push on a Shove, Joker on Jack, Match on a Fire. Were there some that didn't make the cut, like Dust on Dirt, Smoke in the Fog? I mean, what were some that didn't make it?
16: Well, I don't know, because that song was written so long ago, and once it's written, you're not holding on to the lyrics that didn't make it. I can promise you that.
2: Right.
16: Yeah, it goes through a process for sure. And, you know, each one of those is just the song represents, you know, a situation. And so many people have applied that song to so many different scenarios. Like, people have written to me and they're like, oh, this person that I love died, and this song helped me through that. Other people said, I was in a domestic abuse situation, and this song, you know, I related to this. And so many people have applied it in so many ways. But ultimately, it's about a situation, whatever it is to you, and all the efforts that you've made to try and have an impact on it one way or the other, and just nothing. It's all futile. It just has no effect, you know, and you're just helpless.
14: Well, I got to ask you, because we ask every time we get a great musician on, when's the last time you played Alaska?
16: Oh, man, you know what? It's been like the mid-2000s. I want to say we came up there, just off the top of my head, it was like 2005 or 6 or something like that. And it was a really cool opportunity, because we went hiking. Like, we drove somewhere outside of town. We were in Anchorage, and we drove, I don't know, about an hour outside of town, and somebody told us about this hike that we could take, and we could go see, like, a glacier, you know. And so we actually went and did that. It was a pretty cool experience, because you don't see stuff like that in Louisiana, I can tell you that.
14: Well, we're still here, and I think it's time. Have your guy or whoever reach out, and we'll get you up here, man, because it's still as beautiful as it ever was.
2: Yes.
14: And we would love to have you back up here, Mr. Shepherd.
16: Yeah, thank you. And I hope that we can get up there soon. And I appreciate you guys having me on the show.
14: Absolutely. Yeah, Kenny Wayne Shepherd,
2: awesome.
14: 30 plus years. Get the re-release. It's Ledbetter Heights, and it's an amazing record. Thank you for your time, my friend.
2: Thank you.
14: We appreciate you. The next interview is not going to be nearly as cool.
2: No.
16: Thanks, guys.
14: See you, buddy.
16: Later.
14: All right. That is Kenny Wayne Shepherd.
2: Cool, dude.
14: All right. Hey, we got a traffic update.
2: All right.
14: Apparently, someone hit a guardrail coming out of the construction near Eagle River on the inbound.
2: Yes. Let's see. Car hit a guardrail in the inbound lane in Eagle River.
14: Okay.
2: Made the two lane go down to one over the bridge. That's what happened.
14: All right. So you're already like North Birchwood. It's already one lane because of all the construction they're doing there. Just when you think you can fly by, someone has had a little accident. All right. Hey, you know what?

You think I'd play some Kenny Wayne Shepherd right here, but no, that would be too obvious. I'm playing some other kind of blues. Shotgun Blues. Volbeat kicking off the Freeform Friday show. This is K-Whale.

0: Have a great Friday, you motherfucker.
1: We got a little bad intel. The accident happened at Peters Creek.
2: Yes, sir.
1: All right, not Eagle River. So if you're inbound right now and you're wondering, why is it so slow? Well, somebody hit a guardrail, apparently, and the two-laner there out of Peters Creek is now one lane.
2: Okay.
1: Kind of setting you up for the one-lane stuff that's still to come. So take your time. Be cool. It's beautiful out. It's going to get beautifuler.
2: Mm-hmm.
1: Although that big old cloud bank that I'm looking at south, is it moving this way, or where's it going?
2: That whole bank was there last night.
1: Okay.
2: It just kind of stayed right there.
1: Kind of hanging out over the mountains.
2: Yeah.
1: All right. So fear not, as of right now, we should be okay.
2: Right.
1: But next week, we're going to talk about next week a lot.
2: Yes.
1: All right. We're looking ahead. It's going to be lovely. All right. Your chance to pick up some free passes to Alaska Raceway Park. Great racing every weekend out there in Palmer. Most beautiful racetrack in the world. Fast Track coming up next. It's Bob Rock Show.
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16: I feel sorry for all of you commuters this morning. I'm sorry. I apologize. It's not my fault. Somebody hit a guardrail coming out of Peters Creek, which caused the two lane to go down to one lane. And as you know, you got to go to one lane anyway because of the road construction. And I can't imagine what it's like. But at least you got us.
17: Okay? And you got this.
16: And you got, look at that.
17: A little blue sky.
16: Right? I can only assume it's nice north of this building. All we can see is, we can see north and we can see west.
17: Yeah, west looks real good.
16: East looks kind of crappy.
17: Yeah.
16: Right? Valdez, eh. Yeah. But south, it's really, really nice.
17: Uh-huh.
16: Okay. So we're going to make it, this is going to be the easiest fast track opportunity in the history of fast track.
17: Yep.
16: All right? Hit it.
18: It's not time for fast track on the Bob Brock Show. These bastards speed up a song so fast you can hardly understand it. But if you can slow it down in your mind and tell the boys what song it is, you're going to go to Alaska Raceway Park for free. It's fast track brought to you by Alaska Raceway Park and the Bob Brock Show on Alaska's Rock 106.5 K-Way. Come on, let's fast track this song. Hit it, those.
16: All right, so here's the deal. I had it ready to go. And then the system kind of munched it up a little bit.
17: Oh.
16: And I said, you know what? I'm going to make it easy. I'm going to play it at regular speed because there's always a pace car.
17: Right?
16: Yeah. So you got to call us at 907-349-9691. Name the artist and name the song. We'll give you a couple tickets to go to Alaska Raceway Park for absolutely nothing. You know the guy playing guitar on this was self-taught and still doesn't know how to read music.
17: Yeah,
16: can't
17: impressive.
16: Do it. Yeah, yeah.
17: All feel.
16: And yeah, we just talked to him, by the
19: way. Yeah.
17: Just spoke with him.
16: Biggest hit by far was this one. Who is it? Hi, who is this on the phone?
20: Hi, Denise.
16: Hi, Denise. How are you?
20: I'm fine. How are you?
16: Fine as frogs here. We'd love to send you to Alaska Raceway Park for free if you can tell us who's playing this song right here.
20: Kenny Wayne Shepherd.
16: Kenny Wayne Shepherd. And what's the name of the song?
20: Blue on Black.
16: Blue on, and just like that, we get to start it over.
17: Nice work.
16: Denise, hang on the line. We'll take care of you. You just got two passes to go to Alaska Raceway Park in Palmer. Can you hang on?
20: Yes, sir.
16: God bless you. Oh, take it away.

0: Wayne Shepherd, Blue on Black. By the way, that is not Kenny Wayne Shepherd singing
1: right
0: that song. That was Noah Hunt.
1: Yes.
0: Who joined the band shortly before the recording of Trouble Is. There you go.
1: Good timing.
0: Congratulations to Denise. She's going to go to Alaska Raceway Park. Traffic inbound. If you got an update, call us at 907-349-9691. Coming out of, I believe, Peters Creek.
1: Yes.
0: Somebody hit a guardrail, and it caused a little bit of a kerfuffle, if you will. So the two lanes is one lane, and then it goes to one lane again. So if you're stuck in traffic, give us a little update. We'd appreciate it very much. A sad day in the NHL. Four-time Stanley Cup champ Claude Lemieux took his own life.
1: Yeah.
0: He was only 60 years old.
1: Yeah.
0: The guy was an amazing Colorado. Beloved in Colorado. Man, what a tough month for Colorado fans.
2: Yeah.
0: Anyway, lost a great one in Claude Lemieux. All right, coming up next, a story in Uktyagvik that is just, what the hell were you thinking? Stick around. This is K-Well.
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7: Traffic flowing nicely here in town for our morning ramble, but out on the Glen Highway, I'm getting word of a collision on the southbound side by the North Birchwood Loop Road exit. Meanwhile, there's also a hazard in the roadway on the southbound side of the Glen by the South Birchwood Loop Road exit. Croson Law Group, time saver traffic.

0: Hello, everybody. It's the Bob Lester, Brock Lindo Show. That's what the attorneys call it.
1: Professionally known as
0: the Bob Brock Show. Also known as Lester Lindo. Net gun.
1: Perimeter.
0: Looks beautiful.
1: Sure does.
0: Yes. Long sure does. Shadows. Gorgeous Friday morning. It's the Bob Brock Radio Program. All right, this story. Yeesh. Really, dude? From Alaska's news source, an Uktiagvik, also known as Barrow Man, is being charged. He threw a knife toward a woman, but instead he hit a one-year-old child right in the head. Michael Elliott Quaggin Levitt Brower. My God, that's a lot. 23 years old. He's charged with two counts of third-degree assault, both Class C felonies. According to a probable cause statement by North Slope Borough Police Officer Scott Senator, the cops were called shortly after 3 p.m. This is May 19th. After a family member reported that Levitt Brower, described as mentally unstable, threw a knife that hit the one-year-old boy right in the head. Officials were requested at Samuel Simons Memorial Hospital there in Uktiagvik, where they contacted the child's mom, Melanie Pickok, according to the statement. Officers saw that the child had purple discoloration on the left side of the forehead and swelling that increased during the interview. Good God. At what point, they're like, maybe we should...
1: Interview?
0: Yeah. They're asking the one-year-old, did you see who did it? Pickok told police Levitt Brower became upset during a conversation, grabbed the knife and threw it at her. With full force, she said, as she was putting on her boots. She said she ducked. That's when she heard the child crying. She didn't realize the knife actually hit the kid until they got into her vehicle. She noticed the head injury and then she rushed to the hospital for evaluation. Investigators later went to a residence of Nathaniel Olman Jr. Boulevard. What? Oh, that's the name of the street.
1: Okay.
0: The name of the street is Nathaniel Olman Jr. Boulevard.
1: Okay.
0: Things are a little different up there.
1: Right.
0: When the incident was reported to have happened, a statement said a relative told the cops Levitt Brower threw the butter knife that hit the baby. Another relative said he witnessed the event, according to the statement. The child has been evaluated and should make a full recovery. Interesting.
1: Not good.
0: I'm going to give you the definition of clickbait.
1: Okay.
0: Okay?
1: All right.
0: Here's the headline from Fox News.
1: Yeah.
0: Skeleton unearthed near Nancy Guthrie search site.
1: Oh,
0: that'll Skeleton unearthed near Nancy Guthrie search site.
1: Okay.
0: Some bones have been found where they were looking for the mom of Savannah Guthrie.
1: Well, they need some closure.
0: Well, good God. Unfortunately, this will only be closure for the person that was killed or died over 1,000 years ago.
1: Oh.
0: Yeah, you dive into the story.
1: Right.
0: It just, they just happened to find this. It's in the same area where they were searching for Nancy Guthrie. Well, yeah, they say that, yeah, it's a skeleton that's been there for over 1,000 years.
1: Wow.
0: So, could you imagine? You pick a, hey, we found some bones where we're searching for your mom. Oh, my God. Oh, my God, no. Oh, yeah, he died 1,000 years ago. What?
1: I'd start with that.
0: Yeah. Yeah, right. That should be your lead.
1: Mm-hmm.
0: All right, so they're digging up bones. What a great song, Randy Travis. I would play that right here if we had it in the system, but we don't. Anyway, in case you need reminding, Guthrie is the 84-year-old mom who disappeared, what, 6 months ago or March or something like that?
1: That's a weird story.
0: It's a very, and then they got nothing.
1: When did that, was it last year?
0: No, it was this, it was earlier, I think so.
1: January, February?
0: Yeah, something like, February 1st.
1: Okay.
0: February 1st is when she came up missing and they got nothing. They found the 1,000-year-old dead guy's bones, which does nothing to help Savannah Guthrie. All right, we're going to take a quick break. On the back side of this break, this is interesting. A survey asked people to rank their biggest modern-day status symbols. Things that are signs that you've made it.
1: Okay.
0: You're a successful person.
1: Okay.
0: All right, see if you have any of these things going for you. According to this list, you're doing A-okay.
1: All right.
0: And then we have the top signs you're probably not doing so well.
1: You're struggling a bit.
0: Stick around, man. Bob and Brock on
2: K-Wheel. 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
0: 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It is May 29th, 2026. Your forecast, lots of sunshine early this morning. Your drive-in's going to be lovely. Sunshine continues through most of the afternoon. Then it starts to cloud up a little bit later on this evening with a slight chance of some showers. But early in the morning, I don't see it. And then the clouds kind of roll back in over the weekend with some sunny breaks. Highs, upper 50s. Lows, upper 40s. But then, ladies and gentlemen, what we've all been waiting for, it's coming. Starting Monday, and then Tuesday, it gets even nicer. By Wednesday, highs in the upper 60s to lower 70s, continuing through the rest of the week. So if you can take some time off, you're going to want to take Wednesday, Thursday, and Friday off next week. It's going to be in the 70s and mid-70s for the Matsu Valley. Yeah, you heard it here first, man. Enjoy today while you can. But then next week, take some time off. That's your forecast. 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
0: Where's Paula?
4: I was just going to say that.
0: Paula, what happened? Where are
4: you? I'm Paula.
0: Come back.
4: She likes to rock.
0: She is. She's a party animal.
4: Oh, yeah.
0: Rockin' Paula.
4: And the fireball early.
0: 6:56 on a Friday morning, May 29th. I've got the one step out the door fever.
4: I got one and a half.
0: They say what? Make hay while the sun shines. All right.
4: I moved my office from downtown to Southside.
0: Yeah.
4: And I got windows.
0: How much shorter is the commute?
4: Oh, dude. 3-4 minutes from here.
0: I'm just looking. I'm looking down south. I'm going, man, I could be in Kenai in 3.5 hours.
4: But you can't do much.
0: Well, not in the upper. I think Kasilof's open. Do they close? I don't think they close Kasilof.
4: No,
0: yeah, it's pretty open. I think they're catching. Hell, I could just
4: the Russian opens, what, 2 weeks?
0: June 11th. So it's Lori's birthday.
4: Yeah, 2 weeks.
0: It's always June 11th. That's so we know. We've celebrated her birthday many a time. Wearing the old waiters.
4: Beautiful.
0: All right. Rich people, they like to take you to their garage. They show you all their sports cars and all their toys and all that stuff. A new survey, they asked people to rank the biggest modern-day status symbols

0: And you may have a couple of these things that show that you are winning.
1: Okay.
0: Winning in life. Here are some of the things. You got some of these things, you're doing all right. A high-end watch. No.
1: No, you don't?
0: I do not.
1: You sure?
0: No, my watches, they're all on $100.
1: You like watches.
0: I love watches. Yeah, I'm a big fan of Fossil. Yeah. Fossil watches are...
1: I think they went out of biz.
0: No. No, I just...
1: I looked them up. Oh, really?
0: Yeah.
1: Okay.
0: There's no
1: Fossil. I thought I looked them up not long ago, and I was... Because I used to have a cool one.
0: Yeah.
1: Yeah.
0: Fossils are cool watches.
1: Yeah.
0: And the thing is you can bang them up, and who cares?
1: Yeah.
0: I told you the story when my dentist showed me his brand new Rolo. I was DJing at Coots.
1: Huh?
0: And he comes in, and he goes, hey, look at my new watch. It's a Rolex. He goes, $42,000.
1: Yeah.
0: He was, like, really proud of it. And I pulled up my dad's Timex that he gave me.
1: Yeah.
0: I said... $89.
1: Yeah.
0: Has the same time as yours. He was not impressed. He was not happy. A luxury handbag. Nope.
1: No.
0: The latest iPhone. Nope.
1: Yeah.
0: Although they're trying. They're making my phone just suck.
1: Oh, they'll get you, bro. They'll get you.
0: And it just makes you so mad.
1: Yeah.
0: But you're a slave.
1: Yeah.
0: Damn thing. An at-home sauna. Yep. I got one. Don't use it.
1: No.
0: You
1: got some extra coats or something in there?
0: Yeah. No, it's empty. It's usable.
1: All right.
0: It just never gets... I thought it'd be cool to have. Yeah.
1: Yeah. It's good if you're a heavy drinker.
0: I'm not one of those anymore.
1: No, you're not.
0: A hot tub or a pool. Yep.
1: You get that.
0: Oh, great hot tub. Designer shoes. Nope. Are you wearing flip-flops?
1: No.
0: I'm a little bummed out, bro. You're a little behind.
1: Dude...
0: 2 days in a row for me flipping and flopping.
1: I don't know if I can rock the flips anymore from here on for the rest of the day. I got to keep...
0: Because you're a gig?
1: Keep the ground running. Yeah.
0: Dude, listen here. I expect you to be Brockstar here. You can be like Mr. Rogers. Come in here, take your work shoes off, put on your flip-flops, and...
1: There's a whole new drive under Brock's hood these days.
0: Oh, suck my joint. Stop it. Just be you, bro. A walk-in closet. I kind of got one of those. I mean, I can walk in it.
1: I can walk in it.
0: Yeah, barely.
1: It's filled with my wife's crap.
0: Well, I literally have 4 times more clothes than my wife does.
1: You do?
0: I have so many shirts.
1: Dude,
0: I have so many shirts. I got to get rid of half my shirts.
1: Me too.
0: I never wear them, but I'm that guy. It's like, I might someday need that shirt.
1: I did do a purge not long ago, and it feels good. It feels good to get rid of stuff that you don't wear.
0: I do need empty hangers, probably.
1: Yeah.
0: Now, you know what, though? I'll just go buy more shirts. I'm a big shirt guy. I like shirts.
1: You got cool shirts.
0: I got so many shirts.
1: I'll give it to you.
0: All right. Designer clothing. Nope.
1: No.
0: An electric vehicle. Nope.
1: No.
0: A backyard with an outdoor kitchen. Nope.
1: Huh?
0: Pizza oven. Outdoor. Also made top 20.
1: You got one of those?
0: No.
1: I want one of those.
0: You know,
1: they're pretty cool.
0: It's one of those things. It's like like a sauna. It's like, it sounds cool. I'd never use it.
1: It would be cool because you can have like the family making pizza.
0: Dude.
1: That's cool.
0: Dude, I'm telling you right now, we need a hot plate. We need someone to sponsor a hot plate for us. I'm making...
1: It's not that hard to get. They plug right into the damn wall, right?
0: I understand that, but people will bitch. If it's not sponsored, you know how people are here. It's like, you made it smell like grilled cheese in the hall. You're welcome?
1: Mm-hmm.
0: I mean, what? That's a bad thing?
1: I mean, we did have a hot dog roller for at least the 8 years
0: Weenie Wednesdays.
1: I'm in here,
0: it was awesome.
1: And we've never used it.
0: Disappeared. Anywho, dude, you take pepperoni in a frying pan.
1: You told me about
0: dude,
1: this.
0: Dude, and then you put the mozzarella cheese on the pepperoni pizza, sprinkle it with some Italian seasoning. You can do whatever toppings you want. I did a Canadian bacon and pineapple one. It was amazing.
1: I'm not mad about it.
0: You take a flour tortilla, put it on top. You give it a little spin. The oil in the pepperoni keeps it from sticking, and then it makes it a little crisp with the mozzarella.
1: Yeah.
0: And then the flip is that's the trick. Yeah, you get a big enough plate.
1: That sounds like I'm going to make a mess.
0: You flip it over, then you got to flip it on the other side, and you let it crisp up a little bit, then you roll it up, and you dip it in your marinara.
1: I like it.
0: Dude.
1: Are you one of those dudes that can grab the pan and kind of...
0: Oh, hell yeah.
1: Yeah.
0: Oh, I'm a big pan flipper.
1: Not me.
0: That's how I do my eggs.
1: Really?
0: Oh, hell yeah. I'm a big pan flipper. Hell yeah.
1: I need to take a cooking class or something.
0: No, you don't. You just need to get a hot plate in here, and I'll show you how to do these things.
1: That sounds good.
0: Anyway, you guys, give it a shot. I'm telling you, that would be a fair food. Just walk around.
1: I'll try that.
0: Pepperoni and whatever you want put on there, and it doesn't stick. It doesn't stick. You just got to give it a couple of turns, and you flip it over, roll it up. It's a pizza, like a tortilla kind of a thing. All right, sorry.
1: Ooh.
0: Ah, we're going to dance with Ubrunga. This was the number one song in the country. I don't know if it still is. Maybe it is. It's Day Seeker. Crawl Back to My Coffin. KWHL. Anchorage.

0: great Friday, you motherfucker.
1: Hashtag, do you listen to the show?
2: Yeah.
1: Okay, just curious. Because usually you call us, it's crazy. It's like you couldn't pick the worst times to call us. It's like if you call us when a song is ending, that's the best time to call us. If you call us when a commercial break is ending, that's the best time to call us. When you call us when the song starts, worst time to call us. Unless you're busy, then you just say, hey, I only got a couple minutes. I need you to record this phone call. Then we'll record the phone call because we know you're doing it on purpose. But it's almost like you go out of your way to call us at the worst times. It's very strange to me. I don't know.
2: That's why you work on the radio and I don't.
3: Simon has learned.
1: That could be it. So I just want everyone to know he called us at the beginning of Shoot to Thrill. So we're taping this call right now. So if you say something really stupid, I can cut it all out and then just say goodbye. So what do you want to talk about?
2: Okay, the guy that called after me yesterday and said, make the homeless pick up the trash, make that their punishment.
1: Uh-huh.
2: Do you realize that half the assembly is not from here? They don't even have 5 years of living in Alaska, and they're on our assembly. That guy that called, he must have grew up here, and he knew that the assembly could make up a law like they said, you can't feed the wild animals or else you get a ticket. Why can't they make a law and say, you have to pick up your own trash if you get caught camping in our parks illegally? Why can't they do that? Because they're going to keep making more money if they don't do it.
1: Well, because they're too busy going after the scofflaws that have the nerve to use a leaf blower in the municipality of Anchorage. They're too busy taking care of that guy that's putting some pineapple chunks out on his railing to feed a squirrel. I don't even know if squirrels eat pineapple, but they probably do. We're too busy taking care of the important stuff. Leave the homeless alone, you son. I don't know.
2: Learn how to be Alaskan. You have to be here more than 10 years to be on the assembly.
1: Here's the thing, hashtag, and I'm going to put it as bluntly as I can. You get what you don't vote for. Anchorage has no one to blame but itself for the assembly that they have acquired, because the GD conservatives in this town are too freaking lazy and too whatever you guys are. And I'm calling out you. I'm calling out you, hashtag. But you voted, right?
2: I'm super voting.
1: Okay.
2: Every election.
1: So I'm calling out you to not get 10 of your conservative friends to join you and shame them into it, because, look, you guys forced me out. I couldn't live in this beautiful city anymore. You know how mad that made me to watch Anchorage slowly become what I moved from in Washington State, and to let it happen over and over. And every election, it gets worse and worse. And we spend, I don't know how many hours a day on this show saying, you got to vote, you got to vote, you got to vote. If you want things to change, you got to vote. And then we even said, if you like the way things are going, keep them in.
4: Yeah.
1: And still, we get 28% turnout. 7 out of 10 people aren't voting. And then they wonder, why the hell is all this happening? F you. That's your fault.
4: You know, it's real sad when Will comes home a couple nights ago. She's
1: right?
4: 16, has 3 girls over last night, her buddies. And I'm listening to them talk, and they're talking about, you know, this town's kind of getting ghetto.
1: Yeah.
4: When I was 16, I wasn't saying Anchorage is getting ghetto.
1: Dude, I love Anchorage. I will always love Anchorage. I spent a majority of my life here.
4: Yes,
1: but I couldn't do it anymore. You forced me out. You pushed me out.
4: It's bumming me out.
1: And you get what you don't vote for. So I would say to everyone out there, when it comes time to vote, sit on your ass, sit it out, but don't come calling our show and complaining about the way things are. If you don't like it, you gotta vote. And if you don't vote, F you. I don't feel sorry for you at all. I'll be on my boat in Wasilla.
2: All right. Well, have a good weekend and get out there and ghetto, Anchorage.
1: All right. We got to take a quick break. I probably should have hung up on myself.
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8: 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It is May 29th, 2026. Your forecast, lots of sunshine early this morning. Your drive-in is going to be lovely. Sunshine continues through most of the afternoon. Then it starts to cloud up a little bit later on this evening with a slight chance of some showers. But early in the morning, I don't see it. And then the clouds kind of roll back in over the weekend with some sunny breaks. Highs, upper 50s. Lows, upper 40s. But then, ladies and gentlemen, what we've all been waiting for, it's coming. Starting Monday, and then Tuesday, it gets even nicer. By Wednesday, highs in the upper 60s to lower 70s. Continuing through the rest of the week,

0: So if you can take some time off, you're going to want to take Wednesday, Thursday, and Friday off next week. It's going to be in the 70s and mid-70s for the Matsu Valley. Yeah, you heard it here first, man. Enjoy today while you can. But then next week, take some time off. That's your forecast. 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

0: Friday at 7:24 on this beautiful Friday morning. Those clouds hovering over the east have kind of dissipated and start moving a little further south.
1: They did.
0: Yeah.
1: I like that.
0: Thank you. Oh, Brock.
1: Yes.
0: You know who's on the phone?
1: Who we got? Mm.
0: Brandy.
1: Oh.
0: She's a fine girl.
1: Yes.
0: Hi, BFF. BFF, you're on. Hi.
2: Hi, good morning.
0: What's up?
2: So I was going to follow with hashtags commentary.
0: Okay.
2: So there is it's an organization. It's called the Anchorage Responsible Beverage Retailers Association.
0: Uh-huh.
2: ARBRA. And I'm on the, and what they do is we take money collected from the alcohol tax and we actually pay homeless people to, we've got a team leader and he goes in there with homeless. He pays them cash every day out of this fund that we have and to go clean up the homeless camps and the areas that need it. And so there are retailers, restaurants, bars, people that serve alcohol that are contributing to this and we are actually paying the homeless to clean up their mess.
0: That's great. But I think what he was piggybacking on was the comment of when someone is caught littering or doing whatever their public intoxication or whatever, part of their penance would be to go clean up these homeless camps, rather than reward a homeless person with cash. What could possibly go wrong? And I'm not poo-pooing your idea. It's great and all that. He was talking about more of a penalty on the homeless to clean up their own mess.
2: I love that.
0: Yeah.
2: And I think that we should probably incorporate it because the reason that we're currently paying the homeless is because we have more access and availability. You know, they allow homeless into their camps. They don't allow, you know, me. Or
0: right.
2: Marty, or, you know, you guys.
0: No, Brock put it yesterday. And we couldn't go get S-faced and put a tent up and live in it. We'd get arrested. It's weird. It's weird. If you're not really homeless, you don't get to pretend you are. If you are really homeless,
2: exactly,
0: we leave you alone. How does that help anybody?
1: Doesn't.
2: It doesn't.
0: Right.
2: It's a mess. And we need to get more people just working on the right side, you know? Let's clean it up. Let's, you know, get the homeless people more involved and maybe they'll take a little bit more pride of their area. I mean, I don't have the answers, but there's definitely a problem. I love living in Big Lake.
0: Well, I sent, let me just really quickly, I sent a text message to Dave Bronson after he was on the show yesterday. I said, hey,

0: Hey, we need to talk about an external audit of the state on where all the money goes to fight homelessness. It's a huge issue. He responded, "I've already committed to that when I first got into the race." And I think any candidate,
1: that would be wonderful.
0: Any candidate, whether you're a Dem or a conservative, Republican, doesn't matter. Where the hell is all this money going? Who is benefiting from all this money? And are they in charge of making the rules to combat homelessness? Because if they're making money from it, they don't want to end it.
1: No.
0: Right.
1: Absolutely. Why would they?
0: Right.
1: No, you don't.
2: They should implement a every 5-year citywide audit. It should be a law, and it should have to happen. Keep everybody transparent.
0: Out of state.
2: Independent.
0: Absolutely. Someone that doesn't know anybody up here that does it.
2: Yeah.
0: Right? And every 5 years, it's got to be a new company.
2: Yeah.
0: Don't give them 5 years to make friends.
2: Right.
0: Right. All right. Well, we're all on the same page, man. But I truly believe that the homeless issue is a money making. They're just printing money. They're getting all this money. Why in the world would you kill all of the rabbits, right? If you're paid to kill the rabbits, if you kill all the rabbits, you're out of a job. If you get rid of the homeless, then you're out of a job. So I think that's why it's not been solved, and it's not going to get solved until we take a good strong look and realize there's a lot of corruption. A lot.
1: It's always about the money.
0: Always. All right. Well, I love you.
1: All right. Love you guys.
0: Hey, are you working the Chase Matthews show tonight?
1: Yes, I am.
0: I believe I talked Lori into going with me. We're going to go see Brian Hopkins' band play tonight, so I think we'll see you down there.
1: Oh, nice. I can't wait to see you.
0: Love you.
1: I love you. Bye, guys.
0: Bye.
2: Bye-bye.

0: Robin Brock on Cape.
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6: On an average morning while heading into work, John was rear-ended at the light, spilling coffee on his shirt. He was in shock and mostly felt okay, but John didn't realize that his symptoms would be delayed. Neck pain, headaches, and shoulder pain too, a lot of discomfort. John didn't know what to do. Wait, he remembered, an ad on his radio for Excellence in Health Chiropractic, winning Best in Alaska 7 years in a row. So without hesitation, John picked up that phone and dialed 562-NECK and was greeted with, "Hello!" And after just a few sessions, his pain had gone away thanks to Excellence in Health Chiropractic. He could go about his normal day.
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8: Volumes building at C Street and Tudor, 36th and the Seward Highway and Lake Otis and DeBar as rush hour continues for our morning hitch. Meanwhile, crews are still at the scene of that earlier collision on the southbound Glen Highway by the North Birchwood Loop Road exit. 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
0: Oh, man. 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
18: Breathe it in. Just breathe it in, everybody. My goodness. Roll down the windows. Turn on the AC if you have to. I know it's only like 50 degrees out, but still, this is the moon coming in this morning was absolutely spectacular.
5: Nice.
18: Massive and orange, and I could tell, oh, this is going to be a nice day.
5: Yeah.
18: Right? So this morning and this afternoon, just a lot of sunshine. Let it soak through your soul and make you feel good. So I wanted to play a couple of just fun songs for the drive-in this morning.
5: Cool.
18: You guys are doing your thing, commuting in. Hey, it's already Friday. You already did it. We were only 4 days in. This is such a fun song. Back in the Diamond Dave days of Vitamin VH, Beautiful Girls, K-Well.

0: Van frickin' Halen right there.
1: Yes.
0: That just felt right. Now, listen, this next song I'm playing, because this was the highest charting song that Don Henley ever had.
1: Okay.
0: Went to number two.
1: Right.
0: He never had a number one hit.
1: It's wild.
0: It is wild. One of my all-time favorite songs from 1985.
1: Yeah.
0: It just goes so nicely for the drive-in this morning. It's the Boys of Summer with a cool guitar lick. This is the Bob Brock Show on KOL.

0: Man, I wish I was driving in right now listening to that song. But I'm already here. But I still got to listen to that song. That's from Don Henley and the Boys of Summer on this Freeform Friday. Just feels good. We've been waiting for this, and it's just going to get better. Yes. It's just going to get better. Looking ahead, my goodness, next week, the week we've been waiting for.
1: Yes.
0: June's going to reward us.
1: I love it.
0: All right, coming up next, you want to know what's going on in the week of science?
1: I do.
0: Nerd news is on the way, and the big, beautiful break is right around the corner, and your chance to qualify for a trip for two to Las Vegas. Thank you to Lotto Alaska. Airfare, hotel, tickets to the Sphere to see.
1: Metallica.
0: We'll be right back. 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
0: Happy Freeform Friday, everybody. It is May 29th, 2026. Your forecast, lots of sunshine early this morning. Your drive-in's going to be lovely. Sunshine continues through most of the afternoon. Then it starts to cloud up a little bit later on this evening with a slight chance of some showers. But early in the morning, I don't see it. And then the clouds kind of roll back in over the weekend with some sunny breaks. Highs, upper 50s. Lows, upper 40s. But then, ladies and gentlemen, what we've all been waiting for, it's coming. Starting Monday. And then Tuesday, it gets even nicer. By Wednesday, highs in the upper 60s to lower 70s, continuing through the rest of the week. So if you can take some time off, you're going to want to take Wednesday, Thursday, and Friday off next week. It's going to be in the 70s and mid-70s for the Matsu Valley. Yeah, you heard it here first, man. Enjoy today while you can. But then next week, take some time off. That's your forecast. 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
6: On an average morning while heading into work, John was rear-ended at the light, spilling coffee on his shirt. He was in shock and mostly felt okay, but John didn't realize that his symptoms would be delayed. Neck pain, headaches, some shoulder pain too, a lot of discomfort. John didn't know what to do. Wait, he remembered, an ad on his radio for Excellence in Health Chiropractic, winning Best in Alaska 7 years in a row. So without hesitation, John picked up that phone and dialed 562-NECK and was greeted with, "Hello." And after just a few sessions, his pain had gone away thanks to Excellence in Health Chiropractic. He could go about his normal day.
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8: Volumes building at C Street and Tudor, 36th and the Seward Highway, and Lake Otis and DeBar as rush hour continues for our morning hitch. Meanwhile, crews are still at the scene of that earlier collision on the southbound Glen Highway by the North Birchwood Loop Road exit. Croson Law Group, time saver traffic.
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2: My day is finally here!
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7: What time is it, you say?
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2: Great.
9: I can't wait to hear it.
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9: Well, what? For what?
4: Thank God it's
3: Friday.
10: It's showtime!
4: Oh, my God.

0: I'm so excited. Happy Friday, everybody. It is the 29th of May, the final Friday of the month.
1: Yes.
0: June starts on Monday. My God. The big science stories this week. Oh, my gosh. Blue Origin's New Glenn rocket. It exploded in a massive fireball while undergoing a test on a launch pad in Florida last night. That's not good. Thankfully, there were no injuries or fatalities, and video of the explosion is now going viral on social media. It's pretty amazing. You know, somewhere Elon Musk is going, stay in your lane, Bezos. Stay in your lane. Scientists have identified a new species of massive marine reptiles. What?
1: What?
0: They're called the Tylosaurus rex, which lived about 80 million years ago. Okay. Whew. They've been dead for a while.
1: Oh.
0: Yeah, thank you. In an ancient sea that once covered Texas, and they could grow up to 43 feet long.
1: Mm.
0: According to the discovery, researchers said that the Tylosaurus had been misidentified for decades. This suggests that other unknown species may still be hidden in museum archives or mislabeled. You know, there's a lot of old scientists today going, well, F you guys, we did the best we could with what we had. Jeez. A new study found that professional chess players tend to make better moves when they decide more quickly. They analyzed over 215,000 moves, Brock. They found that the longer thinking times didn't always correlate with better decision making. Just go with your gut.
1: Mm.
0: The pattern was strongest in faster games, where intuition plays a bigger role. But to be fair, this only applies to the elite of the players. The authors of the study would also like to note that this doesn't mean that quick decisions are better in everyday life. Because that's where I was going to go, you know?
1: Yeah, chess.
0: But sometimes, yeah. You know, and I'm a checkers guy.
1: Yeah.
0: Even that.
1: Yeah.
0: Yeah, no. Yeah,
1: exactly.
0: Yeah, give me Pac-Man.
1: Yep.
0: A biotech company says it has developed a 3D printed artificial egg that can hatch chicks.
1: Really?
0: Huh. That would open the door to saving endangered birds or even reviving extinct species.
1: Right.
0: They could bring the Tylosaurus rex back.
1: No.
0: The system uses a specially designed membrane that allows oxygen to pass through. This mimics natural egg conditions. So far, the technology has successfully produced chicks, they say, but it's very far away from having de-extinction capabilities, so they could do it. All right. I'm going to make you a promise.
1: Okay.
0: This is not the last song we hear today from Oingo Boingo.
1: Oh.
0: But it just felt right.
1: Nice.
0: This is Oingo Boingo, Weird Science, because Brock loves them.

0: 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Yay!
1: 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A-I-R-P-O-R-T. Airport.
2: I just want to tell you both, good luck. We're all counting on you.

0: that's a pretty song for a band named after spit.
1: Yeah.
0: A little rest in peace of saliva. It's the Bob Rock Radio Program. Happy Friday, May 29th. I cannot stress this enough. I know I've mentioned it several times this morning. If you have some time off that you need to take, right? We're getting into June, man. Monday's June 1st. Take Wednesday, Thursday, and Friday off of next week. And have yourself a five-day weekend. It's going to be in the 70s.
1: I saw a 69er.
0: 70s, bro. Oh,
1: nice.
0: Hell yeah.
1: I see you, June.
0: You know what, June? You got a lot of making up. Okay, June, you got to make up for March, April, and May.
1: It's not your fault yet, June.
0: Yeah. And May, look, we appreciate what you're trying to leave us with, but we have not forgot you crapped in the punch bowl for the last 28 days of this month. So, yeah, no, May. We have not forgotten. Hey, I missed something for the old nerd news here.
2: It's now time for...
0: And we got a little add-on, if you will. The Big Beautiful Break is coming up in just a second, but hold on. A study looked at more than 35,000 adults and compared their hobbies with changes in their DNA. It was tied to aging for some reason, and the results were actually kind of amazing. People who did arts activities at least once a week appeared to age 4% more slowly than people who rarely participate. Researchers say that's comparable to the benefits of weekly exercise.
1: Huh.
0: Yeah, listening to music, reading, going to museums, those kind of things. So you know what? One of those three, we definitely take advantage of.
1: Yes.
0: Listen to a lot of music.
1: Yeah.
0: A professor behind the study says the art should be viewed as a health-promoting behavior in a similar way to exercise. So... enjoy the arts.
1: Okay.
0: Listen to some good music.
1: Yeah.
0: Get out there and do your thing. All right. Coming up next. And I peeked ahead. There's some musical treats.
1: Okay.
0: The Big Beautiful Break is coming up next. The Triple B. It's on the Bob Rock Show.
1: Live from the AIH studios.
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19: What if... Oh. Sorry. All right, that, you know what, Doug? That was on me. That was on me. What a beautiful day it's shaping up to be.
20: Get out the baby oil.
19: And this is just a preview of what's coming.
21: I love that.
19: Next week, it's going to be hot. Like, hot, hot. Like, what? Where have you been all my life, Summer?
21: We deserve it.
19: Oh, my God. All right, the big, beautiful break. According to data from the FBI and MAD, Mothers Against Drunk Driving, there are nearly 347,000 drunk drivers on the road on an average day.
21: Ugh.
19: Every day. They say most offenders drive drunk at least 80 times before they're arrested. Not gonna lie, back in the day, I dodged the bullet.
21: No doubt.
19: Man.
21: No doubt.
19: Ooh-wee. Humans could never land on Jupiter, Saturn, Uranus, or Neptune. Why? Because they're made of gas. They have no solid surface. That's weird. That's weird.
21: Really?
19: Yeah. Back when Kim Jong-il was alive, his official biography on North Korea's website says he never pooped. He just wasn't a thing for him. Yeah, I don't know if I buy that, or maybe that's why he died.
21: That, yeah, could be a little backed up.
19: Personally, I just think he's full of crap.
21: Yeah. Nice one.
19: Thank you. There's a condition called erotomania. Erotomania. It's where a person believes a celebrity is in love with them.
21: Oh, wow.
19: Erotomania. That's kind of weird. In 1974, there were more than 500,000 pay toilets in the United States. By 1980, all gone.
21: Paid toilets.
19: Pay toilets. You had to pay to use them.
21: Yeah. England has that.
19: Yeah. Not anymore. We're like, we don't pay for our poopers around here. We're not making any money off Kim Jong-il. So just forget it. All right, let's do your good news. Thank you, Vitus. God dang.
21: Thank you.
19: I was there yesterday.
21: Filled her up.
19: I did too.
21: 16 cents less than across the street.
19: How much?
21: 16.
19: That's a big.
21: Yeah.
19: That's a big deal.
21: Yeah,
19: locally owned and operated, those beautiful orange gas stations. There's one on Arctic and Tudor. There's one on Northern Lights over there.
21: That's
19: by the
21: one I was at.
19: Yep. Birchwood, North Birchwood. If you're commuting back and forth, pull into the North Birchwood exit and go find that Vitus. It's right there. They got the liquor store. They got a laundromat. You can take a hot shower.
21: That's crazy.
19: It's amazing. Vitus. All right.
22: I'll play the food.
19: A farmer from Wisconsin named Dennis happened to cross paths with a Kenyan runner and a farmer named Betty. They were at a marathon in Hong Kong. Well, that's where they discovered they shared a passion for both marathons and farming.

0: became really good friends. Dennis invited Betty to visit his farm in Wisconsin, and she did. Mm-hmm. And they spent a lot of time training and running races and working on the farm. Betty even got to drive the tractor for the very first time.
1: Oh, yeah.
0: And I thought this was going to end and they got married, but no, it didn't. That's just it.
2: What about the Kenyan?
0: Betty is the Kenyan.
2: Oh, Betty's the Kenyan?
0: Betty is the Kenyan.
2: I got it.
0: Dennis is the farmer.
2: Got it.
0: I mean,
2: I thought there was three of them.
0: A Kenyan named Betty? All right. I mean, sure, why not? Yeah. Ram jam. May is Stroke Awareness Month. Sorry. And a barber in Iowa named Craig Hunt is teaching his community to recognize symptoms of a stroke early. He suffered a stroke 10 years ago while he was working. In partnership with the American Heart Association of Iowa, Craig is now spearheading blood pressure in barber shops. It's a statewide effort to bring local nurses into barber shops and take blood pressure for nothing. Those free blood pressure checks are now available in more than 80 locations all across Iowa. Sure. By the way, it's FAST. That's how you spot a stroke. FAST. Face drooping, arm numbness, speech slur, time to get to the hospital.
2: Fast. So
0: FAST.
2: Wow.
0: Fast. All right.
2: Educational.
0: The Netherlands is fighting cigarette butt litter. Oh, that drives me crazy.
2: Yeah, it's gross.
0: By turning them into currency. Oh. One company is now accepting cigarette butts as payments for a plate of puffertjes. Puffertjes, it's a small Dutch pancake. And you got to put a lot of butter and sugar on them. The butts are bucks at a place called the Waste Bar. And you can buy them for 20 cigarette butts. Drinks are only 10 cigarette butts. Fruits and candies are 15 cigarette butts. They also accept plastic. 15 pieces for a pancake.
2: Two things.
0: Yeah.
2: In the early 90s, mm-hmm. I was in high school.
0: Okay.
2: There was a student smoking section.
0: Yep.
2: In the parking lot.
0: We had one too in the 80s.
2: Yep. And in if you had detention, you went out and picked up the cigarette butts.
0: Oh.
2: Two things you couldn't do today.
0: Right.
2: Yeah.
0: Right. Force kids to do like manual labor.
2: Well, definitely not cigarettes.
0: And not some smoke. Maybe they could give all the vapes. Yeah. Pick up all the vapes out there.
2: Pick up
0: kids.
2: All those vapes.
0: All right. Happy birthday to anyone celebrating on May 29th. Tell me, friend, who is Carmelo Anthony?
2: NBA.
0: Yes, L.A. Lakers used to play for. Mel B.
2: Spice Girl.
0: Yes. Which one was she?
2: Black Girl.
0: Nope, she wasn't. Well, they didn't call her Black Spice.
2: Oh, scary.
0: Yes. You know what? They should have. Black Spice. They should call her. All right. The Black Girl. Daniel Tosh.
2: I guess he's comedy.
0: Yeah, he's a brilliant stand-up.
2: Yeah.
0: I love his stand-up. Matter of fact, I was supposed to go see him, but I couldn't go because there was an Aces game when he was here.
2: Yeah.
0: He is 51 years old today. Uh-oh. I'm sorry, bro, but it's Noel Gallagher's birthday today. I'm sorry.
2: Well, good for him.
0: Yeah.
2: He's an Oasis.
0: He is. He does most of the songwriting. This is the kind of guy he is. After he heard the stuff his brother and the other dudes were writing for the band, he said, quote, "Let me write your songs, and I'll take you to superstardom, or else you'll rot." You know what? It ain't bragging if you can do it.
2: Just saying. Funny.
0: All right. Who is Lisa Welchel? Lisa Welchel.
2: Hmm.
0: Yeah.
2: Lisa Welchel.
0: Yep.
2: Actress.
0: Now, yes, she was Blair on The Facts of Life.
2: Oh, yeah.
0: Who is Melissa Etheridge?
2: Come to my window.
0: You know what? Doug, you're right. I completely missed a golden opportunity. I'm sorry. I even pulled it up.
2: What's wrong?
0: Well, it's Noel Gallagher's birthday today.
2: Oh, yeah. We'd have to worry.

0: Oasis Super Sonic, because it's Noel Gallagher. And you know what? It is Melissa Etheridge. I can't play all of it. I'll play a little bit. She is 65. We used to play this on K-Well.
1: Banger.
0: When I was doing the morning show back in the 90s.
1: Yeah.
0: This is Come... No, I'm the only one. I'm sorry. Not
1: yeah.
0: Come to My Window. But I'm the only one. Well, I don't know. I think Ellen DeGeneres would be like, whoa, whoa, hey, I'm here too, Melissa Etheridge.
2: Please, baby, can't you see my mind's a burning hell?
0: Woo! All right. No, that's the Lead Me On. There we go. Thank you. Who's LaToya Jackson?
1: Michael's sister.
0: That is correct. She did the Playboy, I think, with a snake.
1: Yeah.
0: She's 70 years old today.
1: Freaky deaky.
0: Oh, yeah. John Hinckley.
1: John Hinckley?
0: Yep.
1: John Hinckley, assassinator.
0: Yeah, he tried to shoot Ronald Reagan in 1981.
1: Right.
0: He said he wanted to impress Jodie Foster once again.
1: Weird.
0: Melissa Etheridge, not the only one. I mean, imagine when John Hinckley found out, dude, killing the president, even if it... She's not into dudes, bro.
1: Nah.
0: Ah, dang.
1: Didn't get the memo.
0: 71. Okay, here we go. Oasis was for me. This one's for you.
1: Okay.
0: It's Danny Elfman's birthday today.
1: Oh.
0: Yeah.
3: It's a dead man's party.
0: Oingo boingo. Here you go.

0: Danny Elfman and his little band, the Oingo the Boingos.
1: And Dead Man's Party.
2: Good stuff.
1: All right, rounding out the birthdays, and I'll tell you right now, Doug, it's going to have to spill over. No way we're going to get all this in. John F. Kennedy's birthday today.
2: JFK.
1: Yeah.
2: Arguably maybe one of the best presidents ever.
1: 35th. He was assassinated on November 22nd, 1963. Bob Hope.
2: Comedy.
1: Legendary. Died back in 2003. Oh, damn it. I'm going to have to do it, man. It's Mike Porcaro's birthday today. Sorry, Doug.
2: Mike Porcaro.
1: Mike Porcaro. He died of the Lou Gehrig's disease. He was in a band from the 70s and 80s. You love this band. I love this band.
2: Okay.
1: This next song is for both of us.
2: All right.
1: Named after Dorothy's dog.
2: Toto.
1: There you go.

0: the line. Yeah, it's K-Well. We're a rock station doing rock things on a rock show, whatever.
1: Bangers.
0: It's Bob Rock Radio Program. Today is Put a Pillow on Your Fridge Day.
2: Pardon?
0: I don't know. Whatever that means. I mean, I guess it means put a pillow on your fridge.
2: Okay.
0: Okay. 23 more days till Father's Day. 36 days until Independence Day.
2: All right. Gotta take a quick break.
0: 250 years.
2: It's a big one.
0: I'll be in Washington State doing a wedding.
2: Man, sorry about that. I mean, it's probably going to be great.
0: Yeah, yeah. But, yeah, that's cool.
2: Yeah.
0: All right, leave me on. Coming up next, it's the Bob Brock Show.
2: Live from the AIH studio.
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1: Freeform Friday, everybody. It is May 29th, 2026. Your forecast, lots of sunshine early this morning. Your drive-in is going to be lovely. Sunshine continues through most of the afternoon. Then it starts to cloud up a little bit later on this evening with a slight chance of some showers. But early in the morning, I don't see it. And then the clouds kind of roll back in over the weekend with some sunny breaks. Highs, upper 50s. Lows, upper 40s. But then, ladies and gentlemen, what we've all been waiting for, it's coming. Starting Monday, and then Tuesday, it gets even nicer. By Wednesday, highs in the upper 60s to lower 70s, continuing through the rest of the week. So if you can take some time off, you're going to want to take Wednesday, Thursday, and Friday off next week. It's going to be in the 70s and mid-70s for the Matsu Valley. Yeah, you heard it here first, man. Enjoy today while you can. But then next week, take some time off. That's your forecast. 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
2: There it is, Douglas. You ready, Brett?
3: Heavy.
2: It was on this date, 84 years ago in 1942. This song was recorded on a hot spring day. What song is it and who did it? It was the number one selling song of all time until Elton John's Candle in the Wind took it over.
3: White Christmas.
2: White Christmas. By
3: Perry.
2: Bing Crosby. Bing Crosby.
3: Perry Como? Is that what I was thinking?
2: Yeah, I don't know who you were thinking. 73 years ago on this date, May 29th, 1953, Sir Edmund Hillary of New Zealand and his Sherpa, Tenzing Norgay of Nepal, became the very first climbers to reach the top of this mount.
3: Everest.
2: That is correct. 49 years ago in 1977, this famous IndyCar racer became the first four-time winner of the Indy 500. His initials were AJ.
3: AJ
2: what? AJ what?
3: AJ the third?
2: AJ four. You're not even in the neighborhood.
3: Just, no, I'm not a NASCAR guy.
2: AJ, well, he's Indy. AJ,
3: I'm not an Indy.
2: Indy, AJ Foy. Foyt.
3: Never heard of him.
2: AJ, you never heard of AJ Foyt?
3: Never. AJ Foyt?
2: AJ Foyt.
3: He won the Indianapolis 500?
2: Four times, bro.
3: Four times?
2: Yeah.
3: Good for him.
2: All right. It was on this date in 1984, this chick released her huge comeback album called Private Dancer. Come on.
3: Tina. Oh, I love Tina.
2: We're not playing all of it, but we can't.
3: It's a banger.
2: It deserves to be recognized. What's Love Got to Do With It? Private Dancer, Better Be Good to Me. Rest in peace.
3: Best legs in the business, too.
2: I agree. And they were insured for like millions of dollars.
3: Really?
2: Oh, yeah. Tina Turner was hot. All right.
3: Yeah, money.
2: Okay. This is a good one. It was on this date, 1999. Hikers found a skeleton in a minivan at the bottom of a canyon near Malibu, California. Turned out to be the remains of the bass player for this band. His name was Philip Taylor Kramer. He was missing since 1995, so over 4 years later, they found his body, or his bones, actually, in a minivan. What band was he the bass player? Is this one?
3: Cream.
2: Nope.
3: No.
2: Nope.
3: Indigata Davida.
2: Indigata Davida. The 18-minute version, including drum solo.
3: Iron Butterfly.
2: Iron Butterfly.
3: God damn.
2: All right, well done. All right. This was kind of funny, actually. It was on this date 26 years ago. 2000, this band released their 12th album, which included this classic jam. We were going to play it, then we're like, no. This is Wheel Wednesday. As soon as the lyrics start, you're going to figure it out.
3: Maiden.
2: Iron Maiden.
3: Yeah.
2: Yeah, the song is called The Wicker Man.
3: The Wicker Man.
2: God awful.
3: Can't deny Bruce, though.
2: No, Bruce is great. You know, Ozzy Osbourne and Sharon Osbourne hated Bruce Dickinson?
3: I told you that story about Ozfest, right?
2: Yeah, he made fun of him. He was making fun of Ozzy.
3: Yeah, Bruce was blowing Ozzy off the stage.
2: Yeah. Well, all right.
3: And I think that, you know.
2: Yeah. All right, let's see here. Let me do a finally, because we're late. Finally, on this date, back in 2010, 16 years ago, this Easy Rider director, great actor, he was in Hoosiers, played the drunk dad, lost his battle with prostate cancer. He's only 74 years old. Who is this legendary actor?
3: Dennis Hopper.
2: Dennis Hopper is correct. That's a good way to end it.
3: Yeah,
2: well done,
3: work.
2: Friend. All right, it is a free-form Friday. What does that mean? I don't know. If you missed our Kenny Wayne Shepherd interview,

0: interview earlier this morning. We're going to replay that later on today.
1: Cool.
0: It's a marvelous interview. What an incredibly talented man.
1: Yes.
0: Stay with us. More to come. 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
7: 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Be mindful of ongoing road work at Tudor in Minnesota and drive safely out there. 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
19: 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Oh, thank God. Oh, thank God.
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22: 5, 4, 3, 2, 1.
0: The nice thing about a three-day weekend is it's a gift that keeps on giving.
23: It is. You know? It kind of gives it you on the front end.
0: Absolutely,
23: back.
0: Man. It's already Friday, and it's only been 4 days in, and that's a beautiful thing. And once again, I know I've been beating this horse to death, but by God, if you got some time off, you need to take. Hell, take next Wednesday, Thursday, and Friday off. Have a five-day weekend. We're going to get into the 70s next week, Brock.
23: Yeah, I'm
0: sunny
23: ready.
0: And
23: I'm
0: hot
23: ready.
0: And beautiful. Summer is a-coming. We've been waiting. All right. We debuted this song on a New Music Monday back in late March. It's a good one.
23: Cool.
0: It's Nickelback, Bones for the Crows. You're hearing new rock? It's K-Well. We've been doing that forever.

0: The only station cool enough to be playing brand new Paradise Slaves.
1: Yeah.
0: That's us.
1: Demos.
0: That is catching breaths right there for my partner, Brock Lindo's band. That's Thanks, so cool. Hey, it's Lee from Pop Evil. He's on the phone. What's up, bro?
2: What's up, y'all? This is Lee from Pop Evil, and you're hanging out with me on the Bob Rock Show. And you know what time it is. It's time to turn it up right here at K-Well.

0: I just want you all to know that song Death Walk by Pulp Evil, I heard it probably 4 months before it got released.
1: Yes, you did.
0: Matter of fact, I heard every Pulp Evil track.
1: Yep.
0: Four. They played up here, and then Lee and I sat in my...
1: Was it after?
0: It was after the show.
1: Oh, damn.
0: It was a beautiful summer night. Look, I'm a huge fan of Pulp Evil. I like Lee a lot. He's a very nice man. The show's over. It's coming up on 11 o'clock at night. He's like, dude, come here. I'm like, hey, what's up, man? Great show. You want to hear some of our new stuff? Absolutely, sure I do. And he had it. And he had it on a Bluetooth. I had a Bluetooth cassette in my old POS Saab. We sat in my Saab. We listened to every single track.
1: That's the curse of the musician.
0: God bless
1: him. He just got off stage playing his music for an hour plus. And he wants to hijack you to hear the new stuff.
0: Oh, yeah.
1: That is a curse that musicians have. We're guilty of it.
0: It was cool. Don't get me wrong. It was
1: maybe one or two.
0: It was coming up on 2 a.m. And I'm like, bro, I gotta...
1: Yeah, he could have went longer. you know?
0: Well, apparently in the industry, that's he's known as getting lead.
1: That's funny.
0: And God bless his heart. I was like, man, this was cool. I was enjoying the moment.
1: Uh-huh.
0: But then I was like, bro, I gotta go home.
1: Yeah.
0: I gotta go. It was very cool. All right, we gotta take a quick break. As a Freeform Friday continues on the Bob Brock Show. Hey, what should people do next Wednesday, Thursday, Friday?
1: Take the day off.
0: Dude, you're gonna trust me. You'll thank me for it.
1: Yeah.
0: All right, we'll be right back.
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3: I have been looking forward to this interview for quite some time. Our buddy Alan Rommelfanger, he gives us all these opportunities to talk to these wonderful people all the time.
4: Yes.
3: And when this one came up, he's like, you better hurry. You better book fast. I'm like, so we got in early on this one. Been a big fan of this kid since he was a kid.
4: Right.
3: Now he's a grown-ass man with children and responsibilities. Mr. Kenny Wayne Shepherd. Hello, Mr. Shepherd. How are you?
5: I'm good. How are you guys?
3: Very happy to talk to you, man. What's interesting is I've been on this same rock and roll radio station since 1993. And so I was playing your stuff when it first came out. And Ledbetter Heights, great, great record. My first question to you is, why the re-release? Is it, you know, you've learned new stuff? You decided, you know, back then, 30 years ago, you didn't do what you really wanted to do. Is that why you decided to re-release this incredible album that came out 30 years ago?
5: Well, basically, this is the 30-year anniversary. This was my debut record, so this is the first album I put out. I recorded when I was 17 years old.
3: That's nuts.
5: We knew we were coming up on a big anniversary, and you know, I just thought, I mean, doing anything for 30 years is something worth celebrating, especially if it's something that you love. And you know, that was a big moment for me. I mean, that literally introduced me and my music to the world and helped us like build this fan base that's been with us for over 3 decades. So we wanted to do an anniversary tour where we were going to play the entire album live in concert, because we never played all these songs live, even when the record was brand new. So planning for the tour, you know, a lot of people had to go, like, I have people in my band who obviously were not with me 30 years ago. And so I knew people were going to have to learn these songs. And so I just thought, you know, we're going to learn the parts. We got to get familiar with the stuff again. So let's just go in the studio and record a new version of it. And so what we did is it's basically, hey, here's this album that I did when I was 17. And now here's me and my band doing it 30 years later with 30 years worth of experience. So it's an all new version of the record.
3: What I think is amazing, and I know it's been beaten to death about how young you were when you first, you know, started. I mean, how hard was your childhood, man? That blues was what you wrapped your head around. I mean, this was the era of grunge, man. You should have been writing, you know, you hate your dad songs. Instead, you were writing songs about leaving your woman. What was it at such a young age? I mean, meeting Stevie Ray Vaughan at 7, that's awesome.
4: Sick.
3: I mean, did you know prior to 7 years old that you leaned more towards music, that you had to have a soul to write and play?
5: Yeah, I think so. I mean, my dad was a disc jockey, so I grew up around a radio station my whole life. And so I listened to all kinds of music, like 24/7. Music was always played around the house. And listened to everything, like from country to gospel, rock and roll, R&B, blues, you name it, we listened to it. But I was definitely drawn more towards, like, you know, southern rock and blues music, and even country back then was, you know, pretty cool to me. But there was something about blues music that really I connected with. I think because even if I was too young to be able to relate to the lyrics, because I hadn't had a girlfriend or a woman do me wrong yet, I could feel the emotion. I could feel the emotion that, you know, because like the biggest requirement for authentic blues guitar playing is that you play from your heart. And so I felt like I could feel what they were playing regardless. So there's that. And my dad told me that the first concert he ever took me to when I was 3 years old was to see Muddy Waters.

0: person, John Lee Hooker, and I have to believe that had something to do with it.
1: Wow.
2: Was that in Louisiana?
0: Yeah, in Shreveport, where I was born and raised.
1: Okay. So at what age did you pick up the guitar and start fiddling with it?
0: Well, my grandmother bought me these little plastic guitars from this place called the S&H Green Stamp Source. I don't know if you guys had those up there. But, you know, it was similar to like a Dollar General. They had like a little bit of everything in there. And however much money you would spend, you would get a certain amount of stamps that you would collect in these books. And then you could go redeem those stamps for free merchandise. And so she bought me these little toy plastic acoustic guitars that had these little plastic nylon strings. And I learned how to play, like when I was like 4 years old, I would like figure out like Smoke on the Water and
1: sure.
0: Mary Had a Little Lamb and stuff like that. And so as far back as like 4 years old, but then when I saw Stevie for the first time when I was 7, I was just completely blown away. And that kind of lit the fire in me where I was like, I need an electric guitar and I need to learn how to play with that passion.
3: Yeah.
1: So you met Stevie in 1984. 6 years later, he would perish in that helicopter crash. How did that affect you internally? I mean, you're still a young teenager. You're 13, 14 years old when Stevie Ray Vaughan passed. Did that have, like, an immense effect on you? Because I know you covered some Stevie Ray Vaughan songs. How did you deal with that?
0: Well, it was devastating for me, man. It was like in the movies, like, when you think Superman is dead, you know? Mm-hmm. It was really, like, personally devastating for me. But, you know, I just kind of made a quiet resolve to myself that, like, if I was going to do music, because I had just started playing on stage at age 13, and I had, you know, then I went on to go do my first demos at 14 and put my band together at 15 and signed my deal with the record company by the time I was 16. But I had made this kind of promise to myself that if I ever got an opportunity to do anything, that I would make sure to acknowledge him and give credit where credit is due, because he was such a big inspiration to me, and also just do my part to keep this kind of music going.
1: You know, it's amazing when you think about it. He was only 35 years old. The music that we didn't get
3: right
1: from him, is that kind of an inspiration, like you said, that the resolve of, I'm going to do it because he's not here to do it, does that motivate you?
0: Well, I think in the beginning, you know, absolutely. And, you know, it's just been a continuation of that. I mean, I've got a great opportunity, and my career's been going over 3 decades now. And that's one of the great things about this kind of music is that, you know, it doesn't really go out of style because it's not like the trending thing.
1: Right.
0: So it's
1: right.
0: Like blues and rock are like timeless genres at this point. So if you do it well, it never really sounds old. And so that's the longevity is in it. But yeah, I mean, I think you get an opportunity like this, anybody who gets an opportunity in something like this, you know, you want to leave your mark and you want to do your best to like have an impact.
1: We're talking with Kenny Wayne Shepherd. He's been doing it for decades. Was there ever a plan B if this didn't work out?
0: Well, the best plan B that I had was when I signed my record contract. You know, you get an advance, but you're an unknown artist, so you don't get a whole lot of money. So I was allowed, my dad let me buy, I bought my first car with that money, and then I bought another guitar with that money. And then the rest of the money sat in the bank account, and that was going to be my college fund if the music thing didn't work out, because I was not getting any scholarships or anything like that. So I was more focused on music. But, you know, people would interview me and say, you know, because I was 17, 18 years old, they're like, well, what are you going to do if the music thing doesn't work out? And really, in my mind, I told them, I was like, well, I could still race cars because I love cars. I always thought, well, maybe I'd have a future in the automotive world.
1: Right. Now, what's your favorite car that you own?
0: I don't know, man. If you're not a car person, this will sound crazy to you, but the cars, they're kind of like your kids.
1: Oh, yeah.
0: Everyone's different. They have their own kind of vibe and personality. And for me, the cars aren't like just shiny things to look at. Like, I take them on road trips with my family and my friends, and there's memories attached to them. So it's kind of hard to choose a favorite. But I just recently got a 2016 Dodge Viper ACR, which is the race version of the Viper. And it's like, that's been kind of like a dream come true.
1: What's the fastest you've got that thing so far?
0: Oh, well, You know, at a certain point, you're going so fast, you're not looking at the speedometer. You're only looking at the road.
2: Yeah, yeah.
0: Put it that way.
1: When the white lines become a solid, you know you better slow it up a little bit. Has there ever been a moment when you were just on the road and you're in a car and you're just, you got B.B. King and Stephen Stills and, you know, Bob Dylan hanging in the back seat? Have you had a moment like that?
0: Look, you mean on the road and cranking up music?
1: Yeah. I mean, the after party. I mean, give me the best after party you ever had. You're done playing, you're off stage, you're at a festival, and you're just hanging with who, just grabbing the guitar and playing around a bonfire.
0: There's been a lot of those things, to be honest. Look, you want to know something? Like, those kind of experiences for musicians, or at least for me, I'm speaking for myself, mm-hmm. but I feel like, you know, sitting around jamming and playing music, like, that's cool, and that's really what the fans want to envision, is like the musicians all sitting around having this secret jam that's so incredible that nobody ever gets to see.
1: Right.
0: But really, from the musician's perspective, the coolest stuff for me was not doing that. Like, that was amazing, but what was really fascinating and left the biggest memory, you know, impact for me is, like, sitting in the dressing room after a show and B.B. King giving me relationship advice.
1: Yeah.
0: You know what I mean? And so we're not playing guitars and trading licks. Like, he's telling me all the mistakes that he made when he was a young man, and he's trying to help me learn from his mistakes. And he has some crazy stories, which I will not share because they were his stories.
2: Right.
0: But I'm just saying, like, this is like, you never forget this kind of stuff.
1: I don't want to make this about me, but I got a chance to have lunch with B.B. King many years ago. He came up here and played, and I was friends with the promoter, and he said, hey, I'm going to have lunch with B.B. Would you like to go? And I'm like, what? Yeah. And I sat there for 2 hours, and all he would talk about was relationships.
2: Really?
1: He talked a little bit about music, but it was mostly about life.
2: Wow.
1: And the things he learned on the road and being patient and giving everybody a second chance, and everybody makes mistakes. He was the nicest man. I want to ask you, because I know we're on a time crunch here. The song Blue on Black, arguably, you know, your biggest hit. But, mm-hmm. you know, Tears on a River, Push on a Shove, Joker on Jack, Match on a Fire. Were there some that didn't make the cut, like Dust on Dirt, Smoke in the Fog? I mean, what were some that didn't make it?
0: Well, I don't know, because that song was written so long ago, and once it's written, you're not holding on to the lyrics.
2: Right.
0: You didn't make it, I can promise you that.
2: Right.
0: Yeah, it goes through a process for sure. And, you know, each one of those is just the song represents, you know, a situation. And so many people have applied that song to so many different scenarios. Like, people have written to me and they're like, this person that I love died, and this song helped me through that. Other people said I was in a domestic abuse situation,
1: right.
0: and this song, you know, I related to this. So many people have applied it in so many ways. But ultimately, it's about a situation, whatever it is to you, and all the efforts that you've made to try and have an impact on it one way or the other, and just nothing. It's all futile. It just has no effect, you know, and you're just helpless.
1: Well, I got to ask you, because we ask every time we get a great musician on, when's the last time you played Alaska?
0: Oh, man, you know what? It's been like the mid-2000s. I want to say we came up there just off the top of my head. It was like 2005 or 6 or something like that, and it was a really cool opportunity, because we went hiking. Like, we drove somewhere outside of town. We mm-hmm. were in Anchorage,
1: mm-hmm.
0: and we drove, I don't know, about an hour outside of town, and somebody told us about this hike that we could take, and we could go see, like, a glacier, you know. And so we actually went and did that. It was a pretty cool experience, because you don't see stuff like that in Louisiana, I can tell you that.
1: Well, we're still here, and I think it's time. Have your guy or whoever reach out, and we'll get you up here, man, because it's still as beautiful as it ever was.
2: Yes.
1: And we would love to have you back up here, Mr. Shepherd.
0: Yeah, thank you. And I hope that we can get up there soon. And I appreciate you guys having me on the show.
1: Absolutely. Yeah. Kenny Wayne Shepherd,
2: awesome.
1: 30-plus years. Get the re-release. It's Ledbetter Heights, and it's an amazing record. Thank you for your time, my friend.
2: Thank you.
1: We appreciate you. The next interview is not going to be nearly as cool.
2: No.
0: Thanks, guys.
1: See you, buddy.
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5: I lost 10 pounds for this thing. And then, oh, thanks. And then yesterday they told me television adds 10 pounds. So basically I just wasted my time for a couple months. I don't understand nutrition. I heard a nutritionist on the radio say something like, you should eat breakfast like a king, lunch like a prince, and dinner like a pauper. But I think I wrote it down wrong. Because I eat breakfast like a king, lunch like a hippopotamus, dinner like an 800-pound gorilla.

106.5 K-Well, proud to bring you the new rock first, a song we debuted on the 18th of May. It was a Monday. 106.5 K-Well, proud to bring you the new rock first, a song we debuted on the 18th of May. It was a Monday. Trust me, watch the video. Miss Crystal, Say to Me, new rock first on K-Well.

0: Once again, I'm just saying this for all the single dudes out there and all the lesbians and bisexuals. You want to watch the video to that song.
1: For right? Everybody.
0: Yes. Yeah, you know what? If you just like looking at pretty people, there you go. That's Miss Crystal. The song is called Say to Me. Woo-wee.
2: Miss Crystal on the South Stage.

0: All right, it's Bob Lester, Brock Lindo. Happy Friday. Sam Elliott.
1: Love him.
0: Love Sam Elliott. He, of course, is the voice. Only you can prevent forest fires.
1: Is that right?
0: Yeah, and he talks about his, he has a very personal connection, he said, with Smokey Bear.
2: Do people know you are Smokey the Bear?
3: Well, apparently you do.
4: Only you can prevent wildfires.
3: You know what's interesting is I've been doing that voice for a long time, not the commercials that they're doing now. Now he's very talkative. He's you know, like everybody today. He's got something to say.
0: See, you know what's funny is I knew it was him.
1: I didn't.
0: Before it was announced that it was him. You could just his voice.
1: Really?
0: Only you. You know what's funny is they go and running now. It's a park ranger, speaking. That's Duffy or the guy from Seinfeld. Whatever that guy. He's Joe on Family Guy. Who does that? Who is that guy? Hey Siri, who does the voice of Joe on Family Guy? Right there. Patrick Warburton. God dang it. Patrick Warburton. He does that there. Hey, have you seen... I thought it was a joke. The Freedom 250 concert lineup. Have you seen the Freedom 250 concert lineup?
1: Kid Rock.
0: I think so, but if you're planning on going, this is not a joke.
5: It's the concert to celebrate America's 250th birthday. Freedom 250. Starring the Commodores.
6: Canceled.
5: CNC and the Music Factory.
6: Canceled.
5: Martina McBride.
6: Canceled.
5: Vanilla Ice.
6: Are we also celebrating the 90s?
5: Milli Vanilli.
6: Wait, there's still a group?
5: And Bret Michaels.
6: Without Poison.
5: Freedom 250. Tickets are free, so just show up.
6: Or not.
0: That's real.
1: That's real?
0: Yeah. Milli Vanilli?
1: How's that possible?
0: There's only... Well, first of all, is it going to be the actual dudes that sang the music? Because they're still both alive. If it's going to be Milli Vanilli... Well,
1: that would be pretty big.
0: Milli's dead. Well, yeah, that... I mean, but...
1: Because did they ever do that? Did those guys ever come out and be like, yo, we're the guys. Let's do it.
0: I don't know. They should have. So. Now, definitely... Now that we're not focusing on looks anymore, being fat is considered healthy. Bring them back.
1: That has something to do with, because like that just doesn't make any sense. Any of those bands, like Kid Rock,
0: Lynyrd Skynyrd,
1: some country dudes, not that.
0: Yeah, I know.
1: I don't know who booked that one. That one sounds whack.
0: Could you admit you bought? You're going to go. Okay, the tickets are free. As they should be.
1: Right.
0: No doubt. You're like, hey, man, the 250th anniversary. Cool. The Commodores without Lionel Richie.
1: Without Lionel?
0: Well, of course. Yeah. Well, he's not going to do that.
1: Yeah.
0: No.
1: That's brutal.
0: Hey, it's National Paperclip Day. Well, what do you know about that?
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0: Thank you. All right, here's your headline news for this day, May 29th. Let's go.
8: This is not headline news. 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And that makes sense.
0: Okay.
8: Weighted vests are the new exercise trend. A big money saver if you're already walking around with an extra 100 pounds. A 108-year-old Delaware woman renewed her driver's license through 2033. I don't know her name, but we'll just call her an optimist. And Hacky Sack has made a comeback with Gen Z. Although instead of kicking the sack with their feet, they just tap it with their phones. This is not headline news.
0: Nice. All right. Last break. Final thoughts coming up next.
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7: What day is today?
8: 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You know what that means.
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5: Of course. It's freaking Friday.
12: It is Friday. Everybody got big plans for the weekend?
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15: Showtime.
1: Thank you so much. What a beautiful day.
16: Oh, man. I love it.
1: Wow. Enjoy this. I don't think it's going to stick around. I think tomorrow's going to be pretty good.
16: Yeah.
1: Sunday, the clouds are kind of supposed to roll back in a little bit.
16: Kind of says clouds up later.
1: Yeah, yeah.
16: Today.
1: And then Monday, it begins. And then Tuesday, it gets better. Then by Wednesday, it's full on. It's summer.
16: Move the office outside.
1: It is summer, yeah. Find a way. By the way, we're looking for a sponsor that's got a flatbed that we can build a radio studio on.
16: Exactly.
1: With a clear, like, igloo on.
16: Bulletproof.
1: I have an igloo. Yeah. Well, yes. That we can do the show anywhere. That'd be so cool.
16: That would be, man.
1: Right?
16: That would be awesome.
1: Hell, we can't get a baseball hat. That's not happening.
16: True.
1: All right, so the last thing I wanted to do today is play a band, and it's not the Broken Radios. It's Yanaka.
17: Yola!
1: I really like this song, man. Once again, from England. Watch the videos. She's really easy to look at. Man, what a cool voice she has. This one's called Rockstar, part of New Music Monday, just about 2 weeks ago. This is K-Whale. So

0: That is the band
1: Yonaka.
0: Look him up, Yonaka. I like him a lot.
2: Yes.
0: All right. Have yourself a wonderful weekend. Enjoy the sunshine while you can. Put some sunscreen on because your skin ain't used to this.
2: No.
0: All right. We will be back again on Monday, God willing. Steve-O's next. He's got your chance to go to Metallica coming up at noon, and then we'll do it again at 5 with that guy.

Tool, Prison, Sex, Lyrically Suggestive. It's Alaska's Rock 106.5 K-Whale. It's me, Steve-O, playing Rock Like Crazy from now until sometime later. Also, let's not forget that today is the final day to enter those keywords in our Metallica Flyaway contest. I'll tell you more about that later on this morning. Coming up in this long block of nonstop rock, you'll hear Godsmack, Korn, the Prince of Darkness himself, the late great Ozzy Osbourne, new rock from Alter Bridge and Evanescence, and the latest Shinedown off of their new album 8, available in stores now. Today's the day it drops, so pick that bad boy up. Off of that album, here's Safe and Sound on K-Well.

0: Alter Bridge, Silent Divide, off their latest album, the self-titled Alter Bridge. 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

0: 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Lotto Alaska is a fundraiser for a contracted nonprofit of multiple nonprofits under the state of Alaska operating license 70.
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Alaska's Rock 106.5 K-Whale, a woman recently won access to her ex-husband's Netflix account in their divorce settlement. When the judge asked the woman what she wanted in the final settlement, she said, quote, "All I want is the car, the dog, and his Netflix password," end quote. And the judge actually did write it into the agreement. Now, her ex could cancel his Netflix subscription, but the woman says that'd be fine, calling it, quote, "one small thing at the end of a really heavy process." So if you're trapped in a loveless marriage because your spouse has a subscription to a cool streaming service, there may be hope for you yet. So while you're out there drawing up those oddly specific divorce papers to ensure that you don't lose access to your ex's Night Flight account or their Shudder subscription, I'll be over here playing some rock. Here's Evanescence and their latest, "Who Will You Follow" on K-Whale.

0: Mr. Magnet. 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

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Now you don't need a

Are You Gonna Be My Girl? It's Alaska's Rock 106.5 K-Whale. It's still me, Steve-O, still bringing you the tunes for your Friday and the forms along blocks of nonstop rock. And this block, you got Metallica. And I will make sure to remind you once again that today is the final day of our Metallica Flyaway contest. So be listening for the next keywords at noon and again at 5 p.m. because those are your last chances to get entered. But this block isn't just Metallica. It's also got the latest Atreyu and the Deftones and new rock from Sleep Theory off of the Afterglow album. Its words are worthless on K-Will.

0: The Deftones. My mind is a mountain. Off their latest album, Private Music, it's Alaska's Rock 106.5 K-Whale, or should I say Alaska's Lock? I'm seeing the results of this poll that shows 34% of us always lock the bathroom door, regardless of whether or not we're home alone. Talk about private music. Meanwhile, 32% of us only lock the bathroom door if guests are over, and 21% of us say they simply never lock the bathroom door. Well, I guess that's better than the 11% who say that they don't even bother to shut the door while they're in there doing their business. Well, whether you're locked in or open to all comers, cover up those silly sounds in there by streaming Alaska's Rock while you, stream. 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Back with Rammstein, Linkin Park, and that new Atreyu after this.
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0: with Rush.
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Gonna tell you every last detail about how to get entered in our Metallica Flyaway contest in mere moments right now. The latest Atreyu off their new album, The End Is Not The End. This one's called All For You. K-Whale.

0: youth of the nation. It's Alaska's Rock 106.5 K-Whale, and today is it. We're giving you one last shot to see Metallica live at the world-famous Las Vegas Sphere. 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We return with the Electric Lunch and another long block of that nonstop rock.
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Off the tribute album Nativity in Black 2, that's System of a Down covering Black Sabbath's Snowblind on Alaska's Rock 106.5 K-Whale. 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Also off the Nativity in Black 2 album, it's their spin on the Black Sabbath classic Sweet Leaf on The Electric Lunch.

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0: There's no I in team, but I don't remember you helping us lift your old boiler out of the crawl space last week, John. But that's okay. You know what? We don't need the credit. Take all the credit, John. Hey, everybody. Everybody gather around. Look at John. Oh, King John did it all by himself. Whatever. I still love you. I'll see you Thanksgiving.
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0: 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Yes, Rock Solid Plumbing and Heating is now in Anchorage. But listen, Valley, that doesn't mean we can't keep both of you warm. 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

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It's the

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4: 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In the Matsu Valley, trout, arctic char, and landlocked salmon action is picking up on stocked lakes. Try small spoons, spinners, and bead presentations. Out on the Kenai, anglers are targeting rainbow trout and Dolly Varden with beads, flesh flies, and egg patterns. And down in Homer, halibut fishing remains excellent, with anglers using herring, octopus, and salmon bellies. Rockfish action is also strong offshore. In Seward and Resurrection Bay, anglers are finding success on halibut, rockfish, and early season salmon. Herring, jigs, and large swim baits are producing the best catches. In Seward and Resurrection Bay, anglers are finding success on halibut, rockfish, and early season salmon. Herring, jigs, and large swim baits are producing the best catches. Before you head out, check current emergency orders and regulations as restrictions remain in effect throughout much of South Central Alaska. Don't forget your fishing license and have fun.
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1: It's time for the 106 Second Rock Report, brought to you by the Smokehouse Barbecue. Congress has officially recognized Ozzy Osbourne earlier this month. Indiana Representative Victoria Spartz entered the record saying, quote, "I rise today to recognize the life and legacy of John Michael Osbourne, known around the world as Ozzy Osbourne, the legendary frontman of Black Sabbath and a towering figure in the history of rock and heavy metal," end quote. Meanwhile, Black Sabbath guitarist Tony Iommi recently received the Lord Mayor's Award in his hometown of Birmingham, England. He was honored alongside Birmingham City Football Club chairman Tom Wagner earlier this month, with Lord Mayor Zafar Iqbal saying, quote, "It is wonderful to celebrate their achievements and thank them for the impact they continue to have on our great city," end quote. The official documentary about former Iron Maiden singer Paul Di'Anno will soon premiere in North America. Di'Anno, Iron Maiden's lost singer, will premiere in theaters June 9th. The film also drops on streaming and home video formats the very same day. And the documentary on Blink-182 drummer Travis Barker is also slated to premiere next month. Travis Barker, Louder Than Fear, chronicles the drummer's life following a 2008 plane crash that left himself and the late DJ AM as the sole survivors. Travis Barker, Louder Than Fear, is set to premiere at the Tribeca Film Festival June 13th. It'll hit streaming services Hulu and Disney Plus August 13th. This has been the 106 Second Rock Report, brought to you by the Smokehouse Barbecue, only on Alaska's Rock.

0: Omens, Dying to Love, new rock on Alaska's Rock 106.5 K-Whale. Before that was The Thunder from Down Under, AC/DC, shocking rocker Marilyn Manson, and the latest, From Ashes to New. We're coming back with Green Day, Alice in Chains, and new 3 Days Grace shortly.
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0: pickle back, side of a bullet, and a little ramekin full of ranch to dip it in. It's Alaska's Rock 106.5 K-Whale. 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New Music Tuesday is a little sampler platter of the most recent rock to reach the K-Whale studios. 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

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Going to give you one last rundown of how you could get entered in a moment, but not before breaking out the latest Architects Broken Mirror, K-Whale.

0: The Foo Fighters, Big Me. It's Alaska's Rock 106.5 K-Whalen. 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One winner will be chosen to win a trip including airfare, hotel, and tickets for two to see Metallica live at the world-famous Las Vegas Sphere. 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A reminder that Lotto Alaska is a fundraiser for a contracted nonprofit of multiple nonprofits under the state of Alaska operating license 70. 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And we're back with another long block of nonstop rock for you after this.
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